Those were the Danzas Sinfónicas in four movements by Cuban composer Julián Orbón, as recorded by the Asturias Symphony Orchestra, Asturias being one of the northernmost provinces in Spain, under Maestro Maximiano Valdés. Julián Orbón was born in Spain in 1925, but like many other Spaniards, they needed to go to exile during the Civil War that started in 1936. This family went to Cuba. He studied and he became a composer and musician. He also was a very important music teacher and composition teacher in Cuba until finally he decided that he didn't want to stay in Cuba after Castro took power, and he moved to Mexico, and then he moved to the United States, where he died in Miami in 1991. He was an enormously gifted classical composer, orchestrator. You heard that those pieces, the symphonic dances, were amazingly well written. But he also had a strong interest in the guitar, and he wrote very skillfully in a very idiomatic way to the guitar, to the extent that his Preludio y Danza, Prelude and Dance, has become a piece that pretty much every guitar player has in his or her repertoire, part of the guitar standard repertoire by now. And then let's listen to Jason Vieux on guitar playing this very emblematic piece of Julián Orbón's production, Prelude and Dance, for the guitar.

Those were the very popular and very beautiful Prelude and Dance by Cuban composer Julian Orbon, as recorded by Jason Vieux on guitar. There are many, many, many, many, many renditions of this piece, as I mentioned before. Even before his music was rediscovered and different orchestras started recording his big symphonic pieces, this Prelude and Dance for the guitar was like an introduction card internationally for the music of Julian Orbon. In the second part of the program, we are going to listen to his magnificent Concerto Grosso, with inspiration of the Renaissance music and Baroque music. It's like a triple concerto for violin, viola, and cello, and orchestra, of course. To stream free episodes of Fiesta, please go to our website, wfmt.com/fiesta, and also don't forget to like us on Facebook. Esto es Fiesta, volvemos en unos instantes. Bienvenidos nuevamente a Fiesta, I am composer Elvio Barilari. Today revisiting the music of this extraordinary Cuban composer, Julian Orbon. Julian Orbon experimented with different languages and different approaches and different techniques. In our next piece, he revisits the music of the Baroque and he writes a Concerto Grosso. Concerto Grosso is a 16th, 18th century form that then evolved into different forms like the concerti, many concerti for violin and orchestra or piano and orchestra. But in the Concerto Grosso, it was what they call a concertante form with a contrast between the soloist and the instrumental ensemble. In this case, this is a quadruple concerto because in the one hand presents a string quartet, in the other hand, the orchestra. And then we have a quartet composed by Alexandre Vassiliev in violin, Hector Corpus Aguilar also violin, Oleg Lev on viola, and Vladimir Atapin on cello. In the other hand, the Asturias Symphony Orchestra, conducted by Maestro Maximiano Valdés. Let's enjoy this very enthusiastic and very delightful piece by Cuban composer Julian Orbon, his Concerto Grosso.

That's a great piece, the Concerto Grosso by Cuban composer Julian Orbon, as recorded by a string quartet and the Asturias Symphony Orchestra under Maestro Maximiano Valdez. After that amazing and exhausting piece, we still have an encore for you, which is a completely different type of excursion into the past, in this case to the 13th century, because Julian Orbon put to music some of the cantigas, famous cantigas, by King Alfonso the Wise, Alfonso the X, called the Wise. And he's pretty much the most famous king of the medieval period in Spain, one of the rare, very enlightened kings of the period, in a period that was not very cultural, really. Let's listen to one of the cantigas, Hymnus ad Gallicantum, as put to music by Cuban composer Julian Orbon. The recording we are going to listen to was made by the Solistas de México, with Julian Bird as the soprano, and the great Eduardo Mata was the conductor.

0: one of the cantigas, Hymnus ad Galli Cantum, Hymn to the Singing of the Rooster, lyrics by King Alfonso X, medieval Spanish king, and music by Cuban 20th century composer Julian Orbon, with the Solistas de México. Julian Bird was the soprano, and the conductor was Eduardo Mata. That brings an end to our visit to the music of this magnificent Cuban composer, Julian Orbon. If you enjoy this program, please go to our website, wfmt.com/fiesta, and also don't forget to like us on Facebook. Muchas gracias to our producer, Daniel Goldberg, y por supuesto, muchas gracias para todos ustedes. Estamos en la cadena radial de WFMT.
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2: 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This is SPR Classical.

Bill Cromwell on the third floor for 2 hours of sacred and secular vocal and choral classical repertoire. Glad to be here with you for what I think is a very good show this week. Motets by Palestrina, Pert, Lemaire, and Okegem. The choral excerpt from Holst's The Planets, I'm talking about Neptune the Mystic. 2 songs by Frank Bridge, a psalm setting by Howells, a sequence of 6 madrigals by Lauridsen, and one of my most favorite compositions, a Missa Brevis by André Caplet. We begin with a motet by Carl Jenkins, Ave Verum Corpus, the famous prayer text about the crucifixion. We'll hear Stephen Layton leading polyphony. I'm Bill Cromwell, host of The Third Floor, and your listening companion.

The Great Choir Polyphony, directed by Stephen Layton and music of Carl Jenkins, Ave Verum Corpus. In this next work by Palestrina, the composer sets two of the Song of Songs, Iurovos and Caput Eius. In them, a woman searches for her love and describes his overwhelming beauty. Another fine choir now, with John Rutter leading the Cambridge Singers.

Iurovas and Caput Eius, from the Song of Songs and Music of Palestrina, performed by John Rutter and the Cambridge Singers. From 16th century Italy to Estonia, in the latter part of the 20th century, 1977 to be exact, an Arvo Pärt's setting of the Credo, a piece called Summa, meaning the sum or highest part. Noel Edison conducting the Allura Festival Singers.

a little motet from Arvo Pärt called Summa, which is, in essence, the credo. We heard Noel Edison directing the Alora Festival Singers. John Dunstable was a British composer of the early 15th century. We'll hear a standalone Sanctus performed by organist and director René Clemensic and his ensemble, the Clemensic Consort.

From the 15th century and British composer John Dunstable, we heard a Sanctus with the Clemency Consort, the organist there and director, René Clemencic. I sang this next work as a choir boy. It was one of those pieces that we spent a lot of time with in our rehearsal space. Not even sure how many times we performed it, maybe once or twice, but the music has stuck with me for 50 years. Nostalgia on my part, I'm sure. But I try and listen past that and hear what I think is the incredible nature of this Missa Brevis, a short mass for three voices by André Caplet, composed in 1919. We'll hear Marc Opstad leading La Matrice de Toulouse.

In my view, the extraordinary Missa Brevis, a mass for three voices by André Caplet. We heard La Matrice de Toulouse, conducted by Mark Opstad. Two songs by Frank Bridge. The first, O Weary Hearts, with text by Longfellow. The second, Autumn, a setting of a poem by Percy Bysshe Shelley. Here's a snippet from the Longfellow. O weary hearts, O slumbering eyes, O drooping souls, whose destinies are fraught with fear and pain, ye shall be loved again. We'll hear the British ensemble, Quink.

Quink performing two songs by Frank Bridge, O Weary Hearts and Autumn. Music next by early 18th century French composer Louis Lemar, Assumpta Est Maria, Mary Has Been Taken Up to Heaven. William Christie conducting Les Arts Florissants.

Assumpta Est Maria, music of Louis Lemar from the 18th century, William Christie leading Les Arts Florissants. A full hour with lots more to come in the second, including a motet by Johannes Ockeghem, a psalm setting by Herbert Howells, madrigals by Morten Lauridsen, and an anthem by Jonathan Blow. If you get an opportunity, there's the website, classicalthirdfloor.org, all one expression in lowercase letters, classicalthirdfloor.org. 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I just did a blog recently, too, so there's lots of material there for you to browse through. Bill Cromwell here on the Third Floor, back with you in a few moments.

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I'm Bill Cromwell, host of The Third Floor and your constant listening companion. Welcome to Hour 2 of this week's program. Coming up, music by Okugum, Howells, Lauridsen, and Blow, but we begin with the last portion of The Planets by Gustav Holst. The choral bits are in the last section, of course, so there we are. The wordless singing is often performed by a female chorus, but a treble choir can also work. I toyed with adjusting the volume towards the end of the track, because you really have to listen carefully to hear these very ethereal voices drifting off into the solar system and empty space. It's quite an amazing effect. James Levine leading the Chicago Symphony Orchestra and chorus.

the kind of music I'd like to have on a walk or going to sleep at night or lots of other times as the soundtrack of my life. Music of Gustav Holst and the final segment of The Planets.

Neptune the Mystic. James Levine conducting the Chicago Symphony Orchestra and Chorus. Back more than 500 years ago now, and another Marian motet, this time by Johannes Ockeghem, he of the Franco-Flemish school, Alma Redemptoris Mater, probably composed in the neighborhood of 1470, the Hilliard Ensemble performs.

Alma Redemptoris Mater, a Marian motet from Johannes Ockeghem in the latter part of the 15th century, we heard the Hilliard Ensemble. A sacred choral anthem composed by Herbert Howells in 1941 and a constant within the Anglican repertoire. Like as the heart desireth the water brooks, so longeth my soul after thee, O God, from Psalm 42. We'll hear the Westminster Choir, Nancy Ann Perella organist, all conducted by Joseph Flemmerfelt.

Like as the Heart, music of Herbert Howells. Joseph Flummerfelt conducting, Nancy Ann Perella organist with the Westminster Choir. 1987 saw American composer Morton Lauritsen reading Italian love poems of the Renaissance, so he set out to compose for some of those texts. The choral masterpieces of the High Renaissance, he said, especially the madrigals of Monteverdi and Gesualdo, provided the inspiration for my own madrigali. Italian love poems of that era have constituted a rich lyric source for many composers, and while reading them, I became increasingly intrigued by the symbolic image of flames, burning, and fire that recurred within this context. The liner notes describe the cycle as haunted by darkness, yearning, and at times, profound despair. Remember, these are love poems. Six Fire Songs on Italian Renaissance Poems by Morton Lauritsen here on the third floor. Once again, we have Stephen Layton conducting Polyphony.

Madrigali, Six Fire Songs on Italian Renaissance Poems by Morten Lauritsen. We heard Polyphony, conducted by Stephen Layton. A Bible story now. King Hezekiah of Judah, in the prime of his life, became deathly ill. God heard his prayer and extended his life by 15 years. This was conveyed by an image of shadows receding on a sundial. I said in the cutting off of my days, by 17th century English composer John Blow. David Hill directs the Winchester Cathedral Choir along with the Parley of Instruments.

0: Music of John Blow to wrap up our time together. I'm Bill Cromwell. Hope to see you again next week on the third floor.
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Some of you old-timers might recognize this very idiosyncratic and distinctive performance of the Scherzo from Louis Vierne's Second Organ Symphony. The late Virgil Fox made this recording during his years as organist at the Riverside Church in New York City, a venue famous for its benefactor, John D. Rockefeller, and its preachers, but for music lovers, famous because of its expansive and expensive 183-rank Aeolian Skinner organ. At least that's how big it was when Mr. Fox used it in his recordings. It's been expanded since then by the late curator Anthony Bufano, this in the 1980s, and today there are 220 ranks of pipes, making this organ rather secure as a destination instrument, where, not surprisingly, students from the nearby Juilliard School in the studio of Paul Jacobs visit with some frequency, as they shall today, showcasing a variety of repertoire, some easily approachable, some requiring a bit of patience and maybe a deeper attention. But certainly the instrument will be well and variously used in a zesty set of anonymous dances from the 14th century, a 19th century opera overture by Carl Maria von Weber, a piece for two to play by John Rutter, a brand new work by one of our performers, Marco Jimenez, evocative of the light beyond our stars, plus scores by, yes, Louis Vierne will be represented again, and Jean de Messieurs, Henri Tomasi, Calvin Hampton, and John Ireland as well. Each composer offering our performers the opportunity to explore different facets of the Riverside Church organ. The names of Raphael Vogel, Eddie Zheng, Alethea Teague, Jacob Rus, Cicely DeMarco, Isaac Lee, Ethan Chow, and Alex Leonardi might not yet be as famous as that of Virgil Fox, but who knows? In time, they may be. I'm Michael Barone, here with Juilliard organ students in concert up by the riverside, here on Pipe Dreams from American Public Media.

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They're members of APOBA, the Associated Pipe Organ Builders of America, which is a collaborative of designers, creators, and maintainers of pipe organs found in religious and educational institutions, concert halls, and residences throughout the United States and beyond. An APOBA resource guide and member prospectus is available at apoba.com. And now we're going to take you up by the riverside to the Riverside Church on Manhattan's Upper West Side.

0: but we will traverse some of the more interesting organ literature throughout the centuries, and I think we're going to begin with Raphael Vogel. Let's welcome him.
1: Raphael Vogel from Passau, Germany, earned a master's degree from Juilliard in 2020 and just recently completed his DMA there. Raphael won prizes at international competitions in Switzerland, Russia, and the United States, and was recently appointed as the first ever artist in residence at the Cathedral of the Incarnation in Garden City, New York. And he's going to start us off with a transcription of the dramatic and haunted overture to the prototypical romantic opera Der Freischütz, The Marksman, music of Carl Maria von Weber, here, up by the riverside, performed by Raphael Vogel.

There we have the overture to the opera Der Freischütz, The Marksman, by Carl Maria von Weber, in which score we get a hint of the plot synopsis, wherein the marksman's lack of confidence leads him to a pact with the devil, which is secured in the haunted Wolf's Glen, but somehow, ultimately, the devil gets foiled and the hero gets the girl. All ends well, as does that music there. Recent Juilliard DMA graduate Raphael Fogel performed for us at the Riverside Church in New York City. Coming up next, Eddie Zhang, a total Juilliard artist who earned his bachelor's, master's, and artist diploma degrees there during studies with Paul Jacobs. Also went on to win awards at the Albert Schweitzer, Northeastern AGO Regional, and Manchikor International competitions, and has performed internationally, and is associate organist at St. Ignatius of Antioch Episcopal Church in New York City. At the time this concert was recorded, he was a guest organist at the Riverside Church, taking his place at the five-manual console of Riverside's immense Aeolian Skinner pipe organ to play one of the earliest keyboard pieces. It's an anonymous estampie found in the 14th century Robert's Bridge Codex. Our soloist here, Eddie Zhang.

might think of that as the first piece in the pipe organ's hit parade. It dates from the 14th century, an anonymous estampie found in the Roberts Bridge Codex. Eddie Zheng played for us at the Riverside Church, where this instrument of 220 ranks is maybe a bit more than might have been available to 14th century organists, but Eddie didn't use everything. He's now joined, though, at the Riverside console by fellow Juilliard student Alethea Teague, a California native and former student of David Ball at Christ Cathedral. She completed her undergraduate studies with Paul Jacobs at the Juilliard School recently. Ms. Teague and Mr. Zheng will collaborate in an organ duet, two players at one console. It's a piece by Englishman John Rutter, Variations, on an Easter theme, the hymn O Filii et Filiae, O Sons and Daughters, Let Us Sing Up by the Riverside.

for two to play. That's how Englishman Thomas Tompkins titled one of the earliest organ duets, but we've just heard one of the more modern ones from English composer John Rutter, Variations on the Easter Hymn O Filii et Filiae, with plenty of notes requiring four hands and 4 feet. These have been provided by two Juilliard students, Alethea Teague and Eddie Zheng, recorded at the Riverside Church on Manhattan's Upper West Side, where we are featuring today a group of Paul Jacobs students in concert. There's also a YouTube version of this program if you want to watch them. Not sure you get all the footwork, but it's interesting. Information about the church's 220-rank Aeolian Skinner organ and background on our performers and composers and information about organ studies at Juilliard can be accessed on our program page 2638 at pipedreams.org. And we're only really just getting started. I'm Michael Barone. We are up by the riverside at the Riverside Church, quite specifically, with more to come here on Pipe Dreams from American Public Media, where Marco Jimenez, an organist, pianist, violinist, and composer, as well as a cross-enrollment student at both the Juilliard School and Columbia University, comes to the stage now. He is joined by Juilliard student colleague and violist Bowie Ma for a performance of a splendid new composition of his own. In this world premiere performance, it is titled The Light Beyond Our Stars, a poem to the cosmos.

Magical and Mesmerizing, a brand new composition by Marco Jimenez titled The Light Beyond Our Stars, in a performance at Manhattan's Riverside Church with Hong Kong-born violist and interpretive dancer Bowie Ma, teaming up with her organ-playing Juilliard composer colleague Marco Jimenez to present this work's world premiere. It's one of the most beautiful new pieces that I've heard in quite some while. And as I said, you can watch the performance and see the interpretive dancing involved. There's a YouTube attached, and you can find more information about it and a link to it at pipedreams.org. It's at about 38 minutes into the program. But we continue here, wrapping up this hour of Juilliard student performances at the Riverside Church with Pennsylvania native and recent Juilliard graduate Jacob Grus, who plays a piece by a famous and ill-starred French virtuoso, Jean de Messier. Jacob took both the first and audience prizes at the 27th Albert Schweitzer competition a little while ago. He is engaged in graduate studies now at Yale University, but here he is as a Juilliard student still. This is the triumphal poem of praise, Te Deum, Opus 11 by Jean de Messier.

quite grand and boisterous, the Te Deum by Jean de Messieu, in a performance by Jacob Grus at the Riverside Church in New York City. This is part of a concert featuring students of Paul Jacobs at New York's Juilliard School. It's always something more to know, and, well, you can discover it with links on our program page. More background on our composers and performers, the instrument, and keeping in mind that though the music you have heard today is not commercially available and is nearly uniquely provided to you via Pipe Dreams here, the artists themselves do have online audio in many cases, and you can find links to them and their websites at pipedreams.org via this program number 2638. Students of Paul Jacobs at the Juilliard School performing Up by the Riverside here on Pipe Dreams from American Public Media. Thanks to Sasha von Ertzen, who is head of media engineering at the Juilliard School, for providing our audio today. Pipe Dreams is supported in loving memory of Lucinda and Wesley Dudley by their family. 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John Kuntz is my associate producer, doing all the hard work behind the scenes. Michael Osborne is technical director. And in most markets, we do continue with more Juilliard student performances at the Riverside Church in our second hour. But if that's not the case where you are listening, you can access the additional programming online at pipedreams.org. But meanwhile, I hope you've enjoyed the music we've shared here, and that you'll stay tuned for more fine listening.

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1: 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This is SPR Classical.

bit of Bach to welcome you back as we continue up by the riverside. Some more music from Manhattan's landmark Riverside Church on the Upper West Side. I'm Michael Barone. This is American Public Media's Pipe Dreams. Today, mostly highlighting performances by Juilliard School students of Paul Jacobs, who presented a concert at this one of the most famous churches in New York City, famous because it is truly a landmark. Its stately Carillon Tower is easily available high up on the Hudson River Bluff at 121st Street. It's just south of Grant's tomb. This was a church established by John D. Rockefeller and family, with famous preachers including Harry Emerson Fosdick and Robert J. McCracken. But for some of us, the Riverside Church also is famous for its pipe organ, and for several of its former organists, principal amongst them, the late Virgil Fox, who served Riverside from 1946 to 1965 and oversaw the expansion of the Aeolian Skinner instrument from the original 119-rank Hook and Hastings organ, expanded up to 183 ranks during Fox's tenure, and he recorded several still-available albums, one of encores containing that

Oh, that the beautiful melody that you hear in the opening pages is played by the feet on the pedals. Enjoy, by William Boyce, Ye Sweet Retreat.

not sure that 18th century Englishman William Boyce ever imagined his melody, Ye Sweet Retreat, ever sounding quite like that, but thanks to pianist Harold Bauer for its original transcription and Virgil Fox for arranging it to the organ, specifically the organ at the Riverside Church, which we are hearing. A performance from an album of encores by Virgil Fox, issued by RCA nearly 70 years ago. I do sort of wish that young organists today would include a bit more music of that sort in their concert repertoire. Well, one last excerpt, back to Bach, and a typical Foxian, very unperiod-style interpretation of this so-called little G minor fugue, which here certainly does not sound at all diminutive.

a big rendition of Bach's Little G Minor Fugue, played by Virgil Fox on the Aeolian Skinner organ, then quite new, at the Riverside Church, from an RCA Red Seal album of encores. Well, that was then, and this is now, or nearly so. I'm returning to our Riverside Church concert performances by Juilliard School students of Paul Jacobs, who were recorded back in March of 2025. Cicely DeMarco is our next player. She earned her bachelor's degree at Juilliard in 2023 and her master's in 2025. Now is working towards an artist diploma, and brings us some light-hearted music from 1911 by English composer John Ireland, which he titles, quite appropriately, Capriccio.

was lighthearted at its beginning, but rather bold and boisterous in those final moments. Capriccio by John Ireland, an important English composer from the first half of the 20th century. His music performed by Cicely DeMarco, a student at the Juilliard School, working on her artist's diploma with Paul Jacobs. Heard there in concert at New York City's Riverside Church. Students, it seems, always have to grapple with the money needs of their education. As a student, Henri Tomasi earned money playing piano in cafes, brothels, and cinemas while a student at the Conservatoire in Paris in the 1920s. He went on to be conductor of radio orchestras in French Indochina in the 1930s and later in Paris also. During all this time, he was also composing. His music, both cosmopolitan and colorful, and this next score from 1982, titled Holy Week in Cusco, was inspired by the annual procession in that city in southern Peru, where the patron of the city is venerated, the Lord of Tremors, which is a statue of Jesus believed to have had a salutary influence during an earthquake back in 1650. This piece is scored for organ and trumpet, and is dedicated to trumpeter Maurice André. Our trumpet soloist is Juilliard student Vincent Yim from Hong Kong, in consort with organist Isaac Lee, a doctoral student at Juilliard. So imagine your own scenario while listening to Henri Tomasi's portrayal of Holy Week in Cusco.

a piece evoking an exotic and colorful Holy Monday procession in Peru that was Holy Week in Cusco by Henri Tomasi. Our featured trumpetist, Vincent Yim, joined up with organist Isaac Lee, both of them students at the Juilliard School and in concert at the Riverside Church in New York City. You can learn a bit more about Henri Tomasi and Isaac Lee, a native of Singapore, and the other composers and performers on our program. Check out program 2638 online at pipedreams.org. We have all sorts of links there. But don't go away. Our music continues here. I'm Michael Barone. Very delighted to be sharing these young talents with you on Pipe Dreams today from American Public Media.

I wonder whether the words sweet sorrow are at all adequate to describe that slow movement from the Third Organ Symphony of Louis Vierne. It was composed in 1911, the same year as the Ireland Capriccio, which you heard at the top of this hour. Mr. Vierne's piece casting a totally different emotional image. California native Ethan Chow drew on some of the richly romantic and emotion-provoking registers of the Riverside Church organ by Aeolian Skinner, creating true lyric poetry. Ethan was an organ scholar at Christ Cathedral in Garden Grove, California, before enrolling at Juilliard. And we heard from another former Christ Cathedral organ scholar at Juilliard, Alethea Teague, who performed in our first hour when she teamed up with a fellow Juilliard student, Eddie Zhang. But here Alethea has a silent accompanist, dancer Kaylee Sin, whom you can watch if you check out the YouTube version of this concert. But for us, Alethea plays a solo, the first two movements from New York composer Calvin Hampton's Five Dances, which are first the primitives and then at the ballet.

graceful and fluid music, which does make you think you might be at the ballet, which is the title of that piece. Brute Force of the first movement fulfills its title, The Primitives. These are the first two of five dances by American composer Calvin Hampton. A brilliant and iconoclastic talent, a fixture on the New York scene in the 70s and early 80s. Gone, but still revered, Calvin's music there, played by Alethea Teague, another one of the students of Paul Jacobs at the Juilliard School, heard in concert at the Riverside Church. John Weaver served first at Holy Trinity Lutheran Church and later at Madison Avenue Presbyterian Church, Midtown in New York City. He also taught at the Curtis Institute in Philadelphia and at the Juilliard School. Happily, the younger generation knows this piece and plays it quite brilliantly. Here is Alex Leonardi, who is a master's student at Juilliard and organ scholar at Trinity Church Wall Street. Recorded here at the Riverside Church, this is the Passacaglia on a theme of John Dunstable by New York City composer John Weaver.

really exploring many of the resources on the magnificent 220-rank Aeolian Skinner organ at the Riverside Church in New York City by a former New York City organist and former Juilliard School professor, the late John Weaver. That piece, Passacaglia on a Theme of John Dunstable, performed by current-day Juilliard student Alex Leonardi, who is studying with present-day Juilliard professor Paul Jacobs, who previously himself was a student of John Weaver. And Dr. Weaver's own premiere performance of that piece, recorded in San Francisco back in 1984, can be found in the Pipe Dreams archive. Just a little hint of the connections we have. Not surprising, given the incredible history of organs and organ music, a wide variety of which we have explored today. Thanks to Paul Jacobs and his talented students. And again, thanks to Juilliard's audio engineer, Sasha van Ertsen, for today's audio, which also is featured in the YouTube video of this entire concert that you can find online through a link from us, as well as lots of background information. We're at pipedreams.org. This is program 2638, Up by the Riverside, which is a fun place to be if you happen to be in Manhattan. It's a glorious building with glorious music made in it. Our Pipe Dreams program is supported in loving memory of Lucinda and Wesley Dudley by their family. 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An APOBA resource guide and member prospectus is available. 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Thanks to John Kuntz, my associate producer, always doing good work and getting very little credit for it. Thank you, John. Michael Osborne is our technical director today. And for American Public Media and for Pipe Dreams, and representing the many marvelous people, players, builders, and composers who make so vivid this realm of the King of Instruments. On their behalf, I'm Michael Barone, and I thank you for listening.

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0: A modern take on old Baroque styles. Ernest Bloch's Concerto Grosso No. 2. Agnieszka Duchmal conducting the Amadeus Chamber Orchestra.
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0: a work from the father of the symphony, one that has just a dash of Mozartian influence, Haydn's 89th Symphony in F major, Antal Doráty conducting the Philharmonia Hungarica.
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0: a testament to resilience and determination. Crafted while he navigated his hearing loss, Beethoven's Second Symphony in D Major, the Berlin Philharmonic performing, Herbert von Karajan at the podium.
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0: traces of jazz and blues, gospel, country, and folk all coming together to make an unmistakably American sound, a work called Harvest by Morton Gold, the New Russia Orchestra performing.
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0: Just a pretty way to start the day. Clarinetist Peter Sigleris and the BBC National Orchestra of Wales sharing the Cantilena by Susan Spain-Dunk. I'm Melanie Renata. Thank you for sharing some of your time and space with me this morning. Be good to yourself today, and be good to your neighbor too, okay?
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0: Monte Carlo Philharmonic Orchestra, conducted by David Robertson, Edward Lalo's Joyous Namuna Cigarette Waltz. I'm Kevin O'Connor.
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0: Guitar Concerto Number 1, First Movement, Mario Castelnuovo Tedesco, featuring Nicola Hall.
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0: Works, doesn't it? And I think people should dive more into that instrument as a prominent feature in orchestral works. Julia Nolan, saxophone. National Arts Center Orchestra with the work The Bumblebee, part of a saxophone conception, I guess. Paula Maurice composed it. Mario Bernardi conducted the National Arts Orchestra. Well, near a ballroom, I've got a waltz coming up. You can always waltz anywhere, though.
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0: Music there from Richard Wagner. That was the overture to Tannhauser, and a long one it was. Otto Klemperer conducted the Philharmonia Orchestra. Coming up next, the Serenade from Brahms. We'll have a bit of a symphony from the London years and Joseph Haydn.
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0: E.T. Adventures on Earth, that from John Williams, and the conductor there was the composer with the Boston Pops Orchestra.
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Good morning. The time in the Inland Northwest is 8 o'clock. You are tuned to the stations of SPR Classical. I'm Jim Tevenin, and together we will enjoy one another's company for the next 3 hours, and, of course, in the company of some fine music that I hope will set the tone for what is going to be potentially just a wonderful day, a wonderful opening to a new week, and the beginning of a conclusion to another month here in the year 2026. First, though, look at the weather that's going to accompany things. And yes, that was kind of a surprise. It was supposed to get chilly last night, but it got chillier than I thought, being when I got up about 28 degrees down by the Palouse. And resulted in a frost advisory that's just about ready to expire. But perhaps you were caught off guard with that one, too, or maybe you're one of those who prepared well for it and kept covers over those tender plants. Whichever the case, what's going to happen now is that we are going to have a very slight chance of precipitation into tomorrow, and that's over the high country, the Cascades and the mountains in the North Idaho Panhandle. The rest of us will enjoy rather seasonal weather with chilly temperatures overnight and temperatures quite comfortable during the day, getting up today into the 60s and perhaps even into the low 70s for some of us. And that's going to set the tone for the rest of the work week. It's going to be dry and mild. Nothing resembling a rainstorm on the horizon at this point. But if that occurs, then we will certainly let you know about it here at SPR Classical. The supporting documentation for that, looking at the Weather Service satellite imagery, it's really clear here in eastern Washington. A bit of valley fog here and there, but otherwise than that, really quite clear that the clouds are basically getting as far as the Cascades, and that's about it at this hour. Temperatures, well, still on the cool side, 36 degrees outside our North Spokane studios. Temperatures in and around Spokane and the corridor over to Post Falls and Coeur d'Alene into the 30s and the high 30s at that. Feltz Field showing 39 degrees, Post Falls showing 41 degrees at this point. Likewise, 41 in Coeur d'Alene. Cooler down in St. Mary's, not surprisingly, 27 degrees there, as are our northern listeners. Currently at Kettle Falls, it's 31, 30 degrees each in Addy and in Colville, and right at the freezing point at Deer Park at this time. And the air quality, really quite nice. And so lots of deep breathing for today is the order for sure. So with that set, let's get right into music here. And how about a medieval tale? There's a novel that came out a number of years ago. It was back in the previous century by the Italian novelist Umberto Eco called The Name of the Rose. And it was quite a little sensation at its reveal to the world. And also it became a film. And was, again, the kind of the talk of the town for a while. Well, if you take back a century from there, you will arrive at a similar kind of historic novel set in a monastery and beyond the gates of the monastery as well, called Eckhart. And Eckhart is the surname of the two protagonists, uncle and nephew, respectively, who are monks, but who also, especially the younger, is likely to have a military exploit and a fling at romance also before things are done. It's all summed up in this symphonic overture, Eckhart, by the composer Franz Schrecker. This is a performance by the Slovak Philharmonic Orchestra led by Edgar Seipenbusch.

And there you have it. Happy ending as the younger Eckhart assumes the position of chancellor to the emperor, having risen in the world through military victories and after being unsuccessful in trying to woo one duchess. It's quite the story, and that was a very popular novel back in the day. And that was a setting as a symphonic overture by the composer Franz Schreker, who lived from 1878 to 1934. High romanticism there, lots of orchestra, which actually leads us into our next piece, which is kind of a contrast. Every so often, we'll play some of the transcriptions of Leopold Stokowski, and the Stokowski and his ilk, Busoni being another of these composers,

took music of an earlier period and dressed it up in modern dress, and in the process often came up with very well-upholstered music, shall we say. Lots and lots and lots of players, very thick textures where perhaps the originals were much thinner in terms of instrumentation and also just in numbers of players. Well, in this particular case, we have Leopold Stokowski going kind of counter to what he usually did, and to provide for us a wonderful, simple, and rather transparent-sounding version, if you will, an orchestration, translation of one of the most popular pieces by J.S. Bach, his cantata from his one of his secular cantatas, the aria "Sheep May Safely Graze." The sheep in this case are the subjects of the noble for whom the cantata was is written. Yes, abject praise. It works. You know, it worked back then. It works now. And so this is a musical example of that. This is a performance of this music of Stokowski by the Bournemouth Symphony Orchestra, led by José Sarabriel.

from Cantata 208 by Johann Sebastian Bach, birthday cantata for his employer, and the most famous and hands down the most enduring part of that cantata, that sheep may safely graze. Here, as orchestrated by Leopold Stokowski and played by the Bournemouth Symphony Orchestra, led by José Cerabrier. The string writing, very rich, not as thick as some of the Stokowski arrangements, but that's the one way you can really tell that this is not an early music ensemble. No, very definitely modern instruments and a modern approach to it. And hopefully you enjoyed that music of Bach as reimagined, a bit at least, by Leopold Stokowski. You're listening to SPR Classical with support from our listener members primarily, as well as from Imagine Jazz, with guest artists concerts this season, including Jeremy Pelt, Tierney Sutton, Tamir Heidelman, Joel Ross, and more. 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Also, Arts at Gonzaga, with the Myrtle Wolfson Center and Gonzaga Dance presenting Pacific Northwest Ballet, performing works from Prokofiev's Sleeping Beauty, and more. October 9th and 10th at 7:30 p.m. More at myrtlewolfsoncenter.org. We move ahead with some music of a composer whose specialty was the horn. His name, Jacques-François Gallet. He lived from 1795 to 1864, eventually was the horn professor at the Paris Conservatory. Wrote a method for the natural horn, the horn without vowels, which was still the instrument of choice at the conservatory at that point. And it's a much celebrated work, and it's essentially the go-to text if you're going to learn to play this most difficult of instruments. Well, handling instruments quite nicely are the NFB Horn Quartet. They're going to play for us one of Gallet's most famous offerings, his Grand Quartet for what else? Four horns. These are the members of the NFB Horn Quartet.

spectacularly played music by the French composer Jacques-François Gallet, played by the NFB Horn Quartet. They got together in the late 1980s. They were all students at the University of Wisconsin, and they all studied with the teacher John Barrows. And they dedicated themselves to a life with the horn. And again, this is a tribute to their teacher, that they worked together for many, many years. And we're happy to feature them here on SPR Classical on this Monday morning in the month of September. Taking us just about to the top of the hour is music by a composer who is famous for many things, or well known for many things, not the least of which was a rhythm training book. His name, Robert Starrer. He was born in Austria, but came to America and taught here, and also did a fair amount of composing. We're going to listen now to some music by Robert Starrer, and getting things organized here. This is music for saxophone and piano. Lawrence Gwoetz is the saxophonist. Lois Leventhal is the pianist. Five Preludes by Robert Starrer, and they are in order: one that gently flows, the second, brisk with vigor, quite slowly goes the third, with freedom, the next movement, moving with elegance, and concluding, fast and bright. Music of Robert Starrer.

0: Music of Robert Starrer, his Five Preludes, written in 1996, played for us by saxophonist Lawrence Guodes and the pianist Lois Leventhal. Robert Starrer, born in 1924, lived till 2001. Fascinating life. Born in Vienna, Austria, did his studies primarily in Israel, the Jerusalem Conservatory, served in the RAF in World War II, after the war came to the United States, taught at Juilliard, and was a student along the way with Aaron Copland, among others. A long and happy life, it would appear. Good to celebrate American composers like that as we close out our first hour of music together here on the stations of SPR Classical, KSFC Spokane, FM 91.9, KXJO St. Mary's at 92.1, and KPBY Colville at 88.9. Plus our translators in the Okanagan Valley and in Coeur d'Alene, plus that very portable HD way of getting a hold of us. 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That's us. And you can also stream us from SpokanePublicRadio.org or your smart device. But wait, there's actually more. I can't stand it. So many riches. And that includes our app now. So go to the App Store and find the SPR, Spokane Public Radio app. And you'll just find yourself amazed and entertained and all of the above. So check us out. However you do it, we're just glad that you are with us today. And we get support from you, our terrific listener members, as well as from the Listening Room at Hamilton Studio, a performance venue for local and touring talent, also available for private event rentals. More at hamilton.live. All right, we now will celebrate poetry at 3 minutes past 9 o'clock, and we turn to an encore set of readings from Heather Cahoon, first heard back in 2023. Heather is an award-winning poet and scholar of federal Indian policy. She grew up in the Flathead Reservation and is a member of the Confederated Salish and Kootenai tribes. She received her MFA in poetry from the University of Montana, where she was the Richard Hugo Scholar. And she is reading for us today on The Poetry Moment.
1: Good morning. This is Heather Cahoon with The Poetry Moment. I'll be reading my poem, Orb Weavers. Sunlight shifts snow from solid to liquid form, and gravity takes it to lower ground. It pauses to pool in upper and lower terrace lakes, then merges into a stream that feeds swarts, another microbody of low mountain water, before exiting the foothills and fast streams bordered by stones draped in bottle moss. The olive lime green moss leaves curve and gradually narrow to a point beneath petite urn-shaped capsules that seal in the soft silence of their moist montane home. I was there with my family one summer when I was nothing but boiling blood and body, struggling to align the loose star shoots of my teenage mind. Approaching the trailhead, I saw the nesting ground of spiders, 5 or 6 plump-bellied orb weavers clutching unseen webs just off the ground. True to adaptation's intent, they drew me in close enough to touch, near enough to see that they were merely feigning their arachnid form. These mountain lady slipper orchids, imitating orb weavers, hung belly up, their twisting sepal tendrils forming legs long and brown, arching away from either bulging bellies or ellipsoid labellum capsules, both white with mauve speckles and striation, both filled with seed for future young. I'm Heather Cahoon, and that was my poem, Orb Weavers.
0: And Heather Cahoon will be back with us each morning this week with more on The Poetry Moment, a unique feature of SPR Classical. Also available anytime you would like to sample, go to SpokanePublicRadio.org and click the Poetry Moment link. It's 6 minutes past 9 o'clock. Let's get back into music. And I should say 6 minutes after 9 o'clock and 41 degrees under sunny skies in North Spokane. Nice morning. Hope you are enjoying yours. We turn to music for strings now. And I mention that specifically and underline that right at the top because this has to do with the particular English genius for writing for strings. We think about Edward Elgar as being probably the first among equals in writing for that family of instruments. And this is considered to be one of his true masterpieces in terms of string writing, his Introduction and Allegro. When he was asked about why he is so good at writing for strings, Elgar said this, "Study old Handel. I went to him for help ages ago." That pretty much sums it up. Introduction and Allegro for Strings by Edward Elgar. This is a performance by the English Chamber Orchestra led by Yehudi Menuhin.

A fine performance there of the music of Edward Elgar. That was his introduction and allegro, Opus 47, as played by members of the English Chamber Orchestra, led by Yehudi Menuhin. And again, fine performance, and led by one who certainly has an insight into British music for strings. And we take delight in playing music like that for you here on the stations of SPR Classical. The time is 9:21, and we've made it to 42 degrees outside our North Spokane studios. Hope you didn't have any garden casualties from the quick freeze overnight. It's that time of year. It's starting to get to be maybe even a little bit more unpredictable than is typical for these parts. But we'll fill you in on what the best story is from the Weather Service and all that. And they're calling for clear and dry weather, essentially for this entire work week. Hope you will find a place to just get out and enjoy. But it promises to be just a delightful weather-wise week. All right, let's turn now from strings to woodwinds and to the music of someone from the other end of the 20th century, Richard Strauss from Edward Elgar. It was toward the end of the Second World War that the pieces that we're going to hear were written and first played. They're workshop works, as Strauss called them. And the rest of that quote is that their workshop works to keep the right hand freed from the baton from dozing off too soon. He had just finished his final opera, Capriccio, and was sensing a kind of liberation from the orchestra pit in the opera house, and turned his mind to other things, and especially to two sets of pieces that he called not symphonies, not sonatas, not this or that, but rather as workshop works. And we're going to the first one called the Invalid's Workshop, and then the second one was called the Happy Workshop. And it's from the Happy Workshop we're going to excise two pieces in play here. Psychologically, what's going on with Richard Strauss is that he is deeply torn because of his not complicity with, but his going along with much of what happened during the Nazi regime and the Second World War. But at the same time, there's a kind of forward thinking on the part of Strauss to a brighter future, a brighter tomorrow. And that's what is taking place here in the piece that we're going to hear. Two movements from this Happy Workshop, Minuet and an Andante Allegro. The performers are from the Leipzig Gewandhaus Orchestra.

0: A performance by the wind players from the Leipzig Gewandhaus Orchestra, who call themselves the Armonia Ensemble. Those were two movements from the Sonata No. 2, or Sonatine No. 2, of Richard Strauss that he called the Happy Workshop. Perhaps pointing to what might have been the next step in Strauss's musical evolution, had he lived long enough to pursue it fully. But music here from the end of World War II, and just a very exuberant music, very confident music, and certainly very forward-looking and optimistic music that I hope you enjoyed hearing here on the stations of SPR Classical. It's 9:42 and 44 degrees under sunny skies here in Northside, Spokane. And we have lots of great programming coming your way throughout the day today. In the afternoon, Performance Today comes up at 1.
1: It's one part elegant, precise Bach, and one part saudade, Brazil's word for heartbreaking but hopeful nostalgia. Composer Heitor Villa-Lobos synthesized these styles in his Bachianas Brasileiras. We'll hear a highlight from a concert in Colorado Springs on the next Performance Today from 8 p.m.
0: Between 1 and 3 this afternoon on SPR Classical, followed at 3 o'clock by Henry McNulty's Afternoon Music, and then a new week of programming from Bill McLaughlin at 6.
2: Hey there, it's Bill McLaughlin inviting you to a Guitar Fest, a whole week of music for the guitar. The inspiration for this week came from a man named Ken Ackerman, who writes from Columbus, Ohio, and he said, "Bill, I would really love to hear some programs on Andres Segovia." Well, all right. We need a Guitar Fest, so join us this week on Exploring Music.
0: Make sure you're all tuned up by 6 o'clock this afternoon here on SPR Classical. Okay, to take us to and just past the top of the hour, music of Claude Debussy. Very familiar music of Debussy, his Suite Bergamasque, but not in the original form. Rather, this is an orchestration of this piano piece, a suite of piano pieces specifically, by Gustav Klotz and André Caplet. The players are the San Francisco Ballet Orchestra, led by Émile Decoux.

0: And closing out our second hour together, we heard music of Claude Debussy, arranged for orchestra from the piano original, his Suite Bergamasque. Nice arrangement, I think, there. Played by the San Francisco Ballet Orchestra, led by Emile Decoux. And heard here on the stations of SPR Classical. By name, KSFC Spokane, FM 91.9, KXJO St. Mary's 92.1, and KPBY Colville at 88.9. 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
1: 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And thank you.
0: Thank you indeed. All right, we're going to have some concentrated music here, you know, kind of like concentrated orange juice. It's got everything in it in a smaller size. It's a concertino for an unlikely pairing of instruments. We'll get to that in a second. And it's in five movements that take a grand total of less than 11 minutes to play. It's by an American composer by the name of Rainer Braun. Rainer Braun was an organist by trade and wrote heavily for the instrument, but also wrote pretty heavily for brass as well. And he was born in 1912 and lived on until the 1990s. And we're going to celebrate him in this concertino for, wait for it, harp and brass quintet. How did he do it? Well, let's find out. These are the Los Angeles. Well, we'll hear first from the harpist Stanley Chalupka and the Los Angeles Brass Quintet.

Music by American composer Rainer Braun. That was his Concertino for Harp and Brass Quintet. And it was played for us by the Los Angeles Brass Quintet and harpist Stanley Chalupka. And a recording that goes all the way back to the vinyl days at the Crystal Records Company, first released in 1967. This being a much more recent release of that on CD. Actually, it's one of their early CDs from 1974. Just thought you might like to know a little bit of the history on that. Rainer Braun, born in 1912, lived until 1999, composer and teacher of many musicians along the way in Southern California. All right, the time is 17 minutes past 10 o'clock. It's 48 degrees outside our North Spokane studios, and clear skies rule the roost today. We'll continue to do so, essentially, for the rest of the week. All right, let's settle in and enjoy some music of Ludwig van Beethoven. And for this performance, we're going to call back in San Francisco Ballet Orchestra, one of the fine orchestras throughout the land, who labor in relative obscurity because they are overshadowed by their parent organization. But San Francisco Ballet Orchestra, among the best that there is in that particular set of orchestras. And they are led in this performance by Martin West. What we're going to hear is the Beethoven triple, that triple concerto for violin, cello, and piano with orchestra. Going to be played for us here by the members of the Claremont Trio.

We've heard the members of the Claremont Trio, Emily Bruskin violin, Julia Bruskin cello, and Andrea Lamb piano, joining the San Francisco Ballet Orchestra, led by Martin West, in that triple concerto, Concerto for Violin, Cello, and Piano in C Major by Ludwig van Beethoven. 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Taking us out today is music played by the duo of Victor Usser and Brad Richter. Richter, the pianist, Usser, the cellist, playing here a piece that was arranged by Victor Usser. Music from the Balkans, a kolo, which is a kind of very rapid, mad dance. This is the Richter Usser duo.

Dance music inspired by the traditions of the Balkan region, played by Victor Uzer and Brad Richter. 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NCUA Insured. I'm Jim Tevenin. Thanks so much for listening to our morning music today. We'll be back tomorrow at 8. See you then.

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0: Quit That Foolish by William Grant Still. That was Zena Schiff with pianist Cameron Grant.
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0: You might say this is the symphony that gave Dvorak the confidence to follow his true north. It's his symphony number 7. And when it was published, he was paid 3,000 marks. But when he finished his symphony number 8, a few years later, his publisher offered only 1,000 marks. That's because Fritz Simrock wanted Dvorak to write shorter pieces, such as the popular Slavonic dances. And rather than acquiesce, Dvorak decided to shop around and look for another publisher. He found one in London. So here is that 7th symphony performed by the Minnesota Orchestra, led by one of their former music directors, Sir Neville Mariner.

0: That was the Bacchanal from the opera Samson and Delilah by Camille Saint-Saëns. You heard the Berlin Philharmonic Orchestra, led by Gustavo Dudamel. I'm Melissa Owsley. Thank you for listening today.
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0: That was the overture to Giuseppe Verdi's Luisa Miller, about a young woman who falls in love with a man her father does not approve of. Tale as old as time. That performance from the RAI National Symphony Orchestra, led by Riccardo Bisotti, at their HQ in Turin, Italy, the Arturo Toscanini RAI Auditorium. In the mid-19th century, the site was home to the Royal Hippodrome, a huge oval track for equestrian shows, and later a circus theater. Although none of those original elements remain in the current structure, the designers paid tribute to its history with a horseshoe-shaped balcony, and a 21st-century acoustic renovation installed a sunburst ceiling meant to evoke the old circus tent. The RAI Symphony renamed their concert hall in 2007 to commemorate the 50th anniversary of legendary conductor Arturo Toscanini's death. In a moment, poetry and music, or music is poetry? 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
2: 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And since 1980, we've been faithfully serving the Inland Northwest. Hi, I'm John Decker, SPR President and General Manager. 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

0: Music written in the 1890s, originally for solo piano, by Spanish composer Enrique Granados. He was trained in the European classical way, but that music came from a period where his interest was shifting to Spanish sounds, and we heard it reflected in his poetic waltzes. Granados imitated the sounds of Spanish guitar in many of his piano works, strumming, repeated notes, rhythms, and that sultry Spanish vibe. Not a big surprise, then, that guitarists are drawn to his work and make it their own. German guitar duo Christian Gruber and Peter Maklar made that arrangement. We heard it played by Australian guitar duo Ziggy and Miles at the Tempe Center for the Arts in Tempe, Arizona, part of the Hayden's Ferry Chamber Music Series. Thanks for joining me for today's Concert Highlights. I would love to hear your thoughts on the music and stories we share. 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In a moment, a piano trio from one of the elder statesmen of American music. 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

Composer Valerie Coleman wrote that first choral version of this piece 2 decades ago. Since then, she's come up with several arrangements, most recently this version for full orchestra. From APM American Public Media, this is Performance Today. I'm Valerie Kaler. Umoja by Valerie Coleman. It's on the way from a concert in St. Louis, Missouri. Later in this hour, PT. Also ahead, A Taste of Bach by way of Heitor Villa-Lobos. Here is a sweet, melancholy piece by Villa-Lobos, Tristorosa.

0: We heard the American String Quartet at the Cooperstown Summer Music Festival in Cooperstown, New York. They played the second-to-last quartet written by Mozart, his number 22. Mozart wrote 23 string quartets over the course of his career. The very last ones he composed, three of them, were dedicated to the King of Prussia, Friedrich Wilhelm II, who knew his way around a cello. Mozart lavished a little extra love on the cello part, giving it some really lovely melodic lines. We heard cellist Wolfram Kessel and the rest of the American String Quartet play the String Quartet No. 22, the middle child from the very last set of Mozart quartets. It is always a treat to share concert highlights from around the world here on PT. And this spring, I invite you to join me on an in-person musical tour of Germany and Prague. We will attend three of the world's premier classical music events, the Dresden and Prague Spring Music Festivals, and the Beethoven Festival in Leipzig, where we'll hear a special recital by pianist Long Long. We'll immerse ourselves in the local art and history, explore the homes of Felix Mendelssohn and the Schumanns. There will be no limit, of course, to all the delicious food and great company of your fellow music lovers along the way. Space is limited on this intimate group trip. All the details, including the full itinerary, available online at publicradiocustomtravel.org. 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

0: This is the Composer's Datebook for September 28th. I'm John Burge. On today's date in 1951, the classic sci-fi film The Day the Earth Stood Still was playing in theaters across America. The film's opening sequence depicted a UFO hovering over Washington, D.C. Back then, flying saucer sightings were increasingly common, perhaps a result of mass hysteria spawned by Cold War tensions and the existential threat posed by the atomic bomb. Or maybe we were being visited by other planets. In any case, the movie made a big impression at the time, and countless kids, and probably a few adults as well, memorized the magic words, Gort, Klaatu Barada Nikto, which in the film prevented Washington, D.C.'s destruction by a death ray robot. Fast forward some 50 years to 1999, when Washington, D.C.'s National Symphony premiered a new concerto for percussion and orchestra, specifically composed for virtuoso percussionist Evelyn Glennie by the American composer Michael Dougherty. Inspired by the outer space look of Glennie's percussion gear, Dougherty titled his piece UFO and asked that the soloist arrive unexpectedly and dressed as a space alien. In performance, Glennie moves through the audience and around the stage while performing sleight-of-hand improvisations on a variety of flying saucer-like percussive instruments. Composer's Datebook is produced by APM, American Public Media, in collaboration with the American Composers Forum, reminding you that all music was once new.
1: If you're just tuning in, welcome to SPR Classical. I'm Henry McNulty, your live and local host here in Spokane. Thank you so much for joining me this afternoon. 67 degrees outside our studio, just after 3 o'clock. Like with many composers, Felix Mendelssohn was his own worst critic, frequently updating and revising even published works. Some works he rejected entirely. That includes his Reformation Symphony, which in his catalog is now listed as number 5, but which he actually wrote second and never published. I simply cannot stand the Reformation Symphony any longer, Mendelssohn reportedly told a friend. I would rather burn this than any other of my works. It ought never to be published. And it wasn't. But the composer didn't burn it either, allowing for the reconstructed version we're about to hear. What didn't he like? Well, probably the Paris musicians that were set to premiere the work, rejecting it and calling it scholastic. That would be hard to get past, but luckily we do get the unburned version to judge for ourselves. It's in performance here with the NDR Philharmonic.

0: Felix Mendelssohn's Reformation Symphony, or Symphony No. 5 in D minor, as performed by the NDR Radio Philharmonic. That was not Mendelssohn's own favorite piece. It wasn't published in his lifetime, but was reconstructed posthumously, and we can hear it that way now. You're listening to SBR Classical. I'm Henry McNulty.
1: 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And thank you.
0: One of Robert Schumann's early successes was a piano collection entitled Papillon, or Butterflies. On the heels of that success, he wrote a collection called Intermezzi that was nicknamed Longer Papillon. I think that's a more fun name, frankly. The first set represented a masked ball, so I'd like to imagine this set representing a masked ball that lasts all night. Strictly accurate? No. More fun? Yes. Intermezzi by Schumann, performed by Argentinian pianist Mirion Conti.

0: Argentinian pianist Mirian Conti, performing music of Robert Schumann, his Intermezzi Opus 4, or if you prefer the nickname Longer Papillon, referring to a shorter set of piano works he'd written previously. 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I'm Henry McNulty. 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
0: 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The time here in the Inland Northwest is 4 o'clock. I'm Henry McNulty, your host here in Spokane. Thanks for joining me this afternoon. Before we get back to the music, let's take a quick look at the arts calendar for Monday, September 28th. First up, People, Places, and Things. This exhibition features artwork created by sisters Judy Clyer and Marcia McDonald. Judy has created a series of portraits that is called Women in the Window, and Marcia's paintings are inspired by nature, playing with the contrast of colors, light, and edges. That's 11 a.m. to 7 p.m. at the Liberty Gallery, SpokaneLibertyBuilding.com. And taking a look ahead, well-read and slightly improper. Max Mendez, Callie Cabe, Julie Powell, and Deborah Rambo-Sin will be performing the songs and satire of musical humorist Tom Lehrer to raise funds for the Coeur d'Alene Public Library Foundation. That's Tuesday, September 29th at 7 p.m. at Coeur d'Alene Public Library, cdalibrary.org. And for the opportunity to have your event featured on our arts calendar, submit it to our online community calendar at SpokanePublicRadio.org. And with that, let's return to the music. Our next selection, Le Bourgeois Gentilhomme, or The Middle Class Aristocrat, was originally a play by Molière, and it's about a nouveau riche, or newly rich, cloth merchant who goes to great lengths to impress the old money upper crust. He tries to put on a Turkish masquerade, for instance, and things go generally awry. So did the original plans for this play-slash-opera within a play by Richard Strauss. The intended opera portion was eventually spun off quite successfully into Ariadne auf Naxos, an opera you may have heard of. Le Bourgeois Gentilhomme later received all new incidental music by Strauss that he later turned into this orchestral suite. It's performed here by Fritz Reiner and the Chicago Symphony Orchestra.

0: Le Bourgeois Chantilhomme Suite, originally incidental music to a play written by Richard Strauss and performed for us there by Fritz Reiner leading the Chicago Symphony Orchestra.
1: 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You've spent many happy hours listening to classical music in that car. It kind of seems like they should stay together, doesn't it?
0: Visit spr.careasy.org. This is SPR Classical. I'm Henry McNulty. We're going next to a duet for flute and oboe, originally for two flutes, but performed here by Wolfgang Schultz on flute and Hans-Jörg Schellenberger on oboe, of music of Wilhelm Friedemann Bach, the eldest son of Johann Sebastian. This is duet number 3 in E-flat major.

Duet number 3 for originally two flutes, but flute and oboe in that performance of Wilhelm Friedemann Bach, performed for us by Wolfgang Schulz and Hans-Jörg Schellenberger. Our next piece here on SPR Classical is the best-known movement from Anton Bruckner's string quintet, the Adagio, arranged here for string orchestra. It's performed by the German Symphony Orchestra of Berlin with Vladimir Ashkenazy as conductor.

0: That was the Adagio from a string quintet by Anton Bruckner, arranged there for string orchestra, performed by Vladimir Ashkenazy, leading the German Symphony Orchestra of Berlin, here on SPR Classical. That's KSFC Spokane 91.9, KXJO St. Mary's 92.1, and KPBY Colville at 88.9. We can also be heard on K205 AH OMAC at 88.9 and K262 CR Coeur d'Alene at 100.3. It's 5 o'clock.
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0: 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I'm Henry McNulty. Thanks for joining me this afternoon. As I said, just after 5 o'clock, one more hour till a new week of exploring music. But first, Mountain Melodies, Old and New. That's the title of Ludwig Lindemann's 1853 collection of Norwegian melodies. Those became the direct source for one Scandinavian composer who was interested in a nationalistic kind of music. That was the great Edvard Grieg, who turned these melodies into dances, multiple times, actually, including his symphonic dances, but also Norwegian dances, the set we're about to hear, which were originally written for piano duo, but later orchestrated. Most of these are what's called hallings, a kind of acrobatic, competitive dance between young men at festive occasions in rural Norway, attempting to show one another up. Grieg's interpretation of these mountain melodies is performed here on SPR Classical by the Gothenburg Symphony Orchestra under Neymar Yavi.